to say about interesting I thought about him and his relationship in LA. We'll tell you about that next hour. Plus, we'll also have One Night at Kiko's as well. The debut of that today, but

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1: Oh, God.
0: Rob G, Kyle Whittingham, now Michigan head coach, talking about the rivalry with one Ohio State.
2: Yes, sir. They're calling it the single greatest rivalry in all the sports, not just college. Not only because the two teams are great, but because the two sides and their fan bases genuinely hate each other. Talking about Michigan and Ohio State. Just don't tell that to new head coach Kyle Whittingham. Take a listen.
3: I just think that a rivalry can be intense and emotional without the hatred factor of it. I don't think there's any place for that personally. I think Ryan Day is a good person. And to sit here and say, I hate Ryan Day, I'd be making crap up, because that's not true.
4: All right, he's already lost Ann Arbor. He's done. I mean, you better start winning quickly, because if you don't, what is he talking about? Can I give you one of the greatest quotes I ever heard from a coach for a rivalry? You ready for this?
0: Let me hear it.
4: This is Woody Hayes, of course, the legendary Ohio State coach.
0: Infamous.
4: Okay. And this is what he said after running up a 50-14 lead against Michigan in 1968. When asked why he went for a 2-point conversion late in the game, did I hear the score? 50-14.
0: Yeah.
4: Why they asked Woody Hayes why did he go for a 2-point conversion late in the game, and he said, "Because I couldn't go for three." I mean, that's what I'm talking about.
0: You know, listen,
4: there was an intense heated rivalry. Come on, you grew up in Ann Arbor. You like your coach talking about, oh, well, I like Ryan Day.
0: He's missing, like, nobody expects him to literally hate Ryan Day.
4: No, but if he that's
0: came
4: of course
0: in with
4: not.
0: That animosity, like, hey, Ryan Day's a good dude, but we're trying to crack his head every single year. That's what
4: was it. Jim Harbaugh, or was it Ryan Day who counted down the days before they beat Michigan or beat Ohio?
0: No,
4: you remember that?
0: Each coach does that. Yeah, that's like a thing. Like, they, yeah, we had
4: when
0: a
4: they get hired,
0: stars, but here is the day where we're going to beat Ohio State or where we're going to beat Michigan. That's a real thing. And Rob G said it. We were on the phone earlier. I told him, I said, dude, I think this might be the biggest rivalry in all of sports. I mean, you got Lakers, Celtics, but I don't know if it's hitting quite like it used to. You got Duke, North Carolina. Yeah, I'll give you that.
4: And Yankees, Red Sox.
0: Yankees. Yeah. So it's right up in there. If you want to say one, it's tomato, but it's right there at the top. And it's a lot of vitriol. You got Robbie. Close proximity, right? They're just above, you know, sitting on top of each other, the states. And a lot of Ohio players, it's funny, the two Michigan's Heisman Trophy winners are both from Ohio, Charles Woodson and Desmond Howard. Shout out to my man Des. I want him to have a little smoke. It's fun. Nobody's asking him to literally get into a fist fight. He ain't got a triple player or a smacker player like Woody Hayes, but talk some smack, get into it. It's fun, man. You don't have to hate him personally, seriously, but get Ann Arbor lit. Ann Arbor was on a struggle bus for some time. Bring us, keep it going where we've been beating Ohio State, you know, over half, like three out of the last 4 years or something like that. Let's get this thing back rolling. I couldn't go for three. I love that. That's kind of funny. We are
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1: 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How did my father become this scheming mastermind? 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
14: My name is Peter Parker. 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
15: Spider-Man Brand New Day off to a record-breaking start. The fourth film in the Tom Holland-led franchise, making $72 million in previews, which marks the highest preview total ever. It surpassed Avengers Endgame. Endgame would bring in $357 million domestically in its opening weekend, which still stands as the best first weekend ever. Situation. New music from Ariana Grande out with her highly anticipated new album, Petal. The project has 12 new tracks, including Petal and Stay. Meantime, Benny Blanco releasing his new song, Televido. With Becky G and Selena Gomez. The song serves as the lead single from his upcoming album, Hermosa. There's also a new album from Shaboozey called The Outlaw, Sherry Lee, and Other Western Tales. Hollywood couple George and Amal Clooney evacuating their home in southern France as wildfires spread. The couple and their 9-year-old twins leaving their luxury property. The Clooneys purchased the Vineyard property in 2021 and became French citizens with their children last year. The Clueless sequel series has found a new home. The show, which will see Alicia Silverstone return to the role of Cher Horowitz, has been greenlit at Paramount Plus. Variety reports the streamer has given the show a 6-episode order, slated to begin production in 2027. That's entertainment. I'm Jennifer Bolsoni.
16: You guys just didn't want it bad enough. That should have been an easy win. 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
17: 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And that is enough.
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21: In baseball this evening at Cincinnati, the Reds have just come back to take the lead in the bottom of the eighth against the Pirates. 8-7, Cincinnati got the first 5 runs of theirs off Paul Skenes, who lasted just 4 innings. The Phillies have 2 solo homers and lead at Baltimore 4-2 in the top of the seventh. Cardinals at Toronto tied 1-1 bottom of the seventh. Cleveland still a 1-0 leader against Arizona bottom of the seventh. The White Sox hit 4 home runs off Tampa Bay starter Nick Martinez. It's Sox 6-1 at Tampa Bay, bottom of the seventh. Yankees already won today, 2-0 at the Cubs with 2 solo homers. Marlins lead 5-1 at the Mets, bottom of the sixth. The Mets scratch pitcher Freddie Peralta from his start. He'll likely be traded. Tigers pitcher Casey Mize was scratched from his start. NFL analyst Tony Romo was placed on leave by CBS after his DUI arrest last week. I'm Steve DeSager.
2: One guy is happily divorced. One guy is happily married. One guy gets called daddy by his three beautiful daughters. One guy gets called daddy after a credit card approval. One guy won a state high school basketball championship. One guy only covered a state high school basketball championship. One guy's been inducted into three halls of fame. One guy has only mopped a hall. Does this seem weird to anybody else?
20: Crazy.
2: Can this sports writer and this sports fan share a radio show without driving each other crazy? 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
0: We've finally gotten here.
4: 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It is the Odd Couple, Rob Parker, Kelvin Washington, on a funky flashback Friday.
0: Woo-hoo!
4: On a freaky Friday. On a creepy, freaky Friday, depending on how this thing... how this thing lands. Kelvin, are you ready?
0: I don't know what this is about to be. 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
4: All right, well, let's do this first. 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You can go ahead and subscribe and hit that button. Just go to Odd Couple FSR on YouTube and hit the subscribe button. Again, give us the thumbs up icon, all that, comment again. 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
0: Oh, yeah. Oh, yeah.
4: Just search Odd Couple FSR and subscribe. Rob G, YouTubians, or any kind of more comments. Because, Rob G, we've done a lot of segments on this show over the course of, Kelvin, 8 years.
0: Mm-hmm.
4: Some were good. Some we had to stop because me and Chris got too intense, right? It was not good for the show.
22: Correct. Some of them we had to cancel because the other people who were part of it didn't want to be a part of it anymore, Kelvin.
0: Yeah. What does that mean? Like Broussard didn't want to?
22: No, like you remember the hot seat? You were on the hot seat.
4: People didn't want to be on the hot seat. They were like, they thought we were too.

0: Wow Show. I don't even know what we talked about today other than that last segment. A couple, Fox Sports Radio. Hey, you know what I say? Well done. What's my man's name? Bob, who does all the voice stuff?
1: The voice of God, Bob.
0: Yeah,
1: and Alex.
0: Ricky. Alex. No, I know. I'm shouting everybody out. Ricky. Bob G, setting up the questions. Rob, being strong in the 90s.
1: Julian got to
0: put people on refrigerators.
1: Voice.
0: Julian with the deep voice. Me going finishing strong, two for two at the end there, bouncing back. That was well done. You guys are nuts, though.
1: You know Rob more than you think, I guess.
0: Yeah, probably not exactly was on my bingo card.
1: The fact that you had a deductive reason. I wonder what Rob would have on his mouth there.
0: Yeah.
2: That's right. Exactly.
0: Oh, yeah. Listen, the bad part is I sit next to this man every day, so I know what he does. I know his appetite. And the only time I ever seen him eat sir was when he ate your cakes. That's the only
2: okay.
0: time.
2: Hey, okay. Yo. All right. Okay. Hey,
3: pause,
2: yo. That's right.
0: I meant the pancake. Instead of pancake.
2: And no fudge. I'm not doing that.
3: Oh, no nah, fudge.
0: And I've never
1: That's
0: seen
1: where I draw the line.
0: Yeah,
3: just a little butter.
0: Oh, y'all. Right,
1: you guys want me to read some of these YouTube
0: yes.
1: comments, the odd
0: yeah,
1: mob?
0: Yeah,
2: are we getting... Give us a preview. Are we getting ripped?
1: What, no, they're already calling it a goated segment in odd couple history. So
2: we
1: appreciate that.
2: Wow.
1: Create Your Oasis says, man, Rob had a no bones fridge because we know we can't lift that high.
0: the bowler's fridge is crazy.
1: Matt Town Ryan, this is my favorite thing. He just put one word comments. So first he says parkour because, you know, how are you going to get it with the refrigerator?
0: Yeah.
1: And then later, pictures. All right, buddy, I don't think you need to see Rob Parker
0: on the refrigerator. Yeah.
1: Hey, yo! I don't think we need to see that.
4: Rubbed it in their face big time.
1: Yeah. Black Suzuki says, if Broussard was here, I don't think we'd want to hear that segment. It'd probably be...
2: No.
0: Yeah, no. You don't want to hear that. I don't want to hear it. Broussard, stop. Chris, Bru.
5: Oh, my God, Rob. Stop it.
1: Arkansas I says HR on line one. Yeah, I think if we had an HR department still.
0: Yes,
2: that's phased out. Sorry about that.
0: They might have had a
1: Zach in Florida said, hey, you know Tony Romo gonna replace Rob. Yeah. Probably. And we'll close with this one. This is the best comment. We appreciate this one. Tremaine Ferguson says, I'm finna start popping no doughs because now I'm scared to go to sleep. I don't want no visions in my head of Rob standing on a waterbed talking about, is this thing on?
0: Yeah, the waterbed is...
2: Is this on?
0: Oh, God. Shoot. Yeah, y'all are nuts, yo.
2: Rob G, I thought you did a great job. I did.
1: I thought you did a great job, Rob. Let me tell you.
0: I don't think you were alone, Rob G. You know she got a cop. She ain't make the FedEx and the Kinko's joining in not to keep one. You know she got a Kinko's.
4: That thing does not look attractive to put your mouth in.
1: And I think, again, because a lot of this is very explicit, as you can imagine, I think we have enough for at least two more segments that we can say without
2: getting kicked off the air. No, I got more.
1: What do you mean you got more? How many letters you got, Rob?
2: Rob G, your wife is next.
1: Oh, geez.
2: Rob G, I got enough to put together a book.
1: I got
2: enough letters to put together a book. I'm not even kidding you.
0: No, we believe you, but I don't want to do 10 episodes of this. I don't want to listen.
2: We're doing four. We're doing four episodes. Four.
0: I can't take no more of that.
2: Four episodes.
0: Knowing your habits.
2: You're going to be off soon, aren't you? Aren't you off? Take off. We got four.
1: What we don't need is for this to be a hit and then Rob to be like, you know, Rob G, like
0: Rob
1: Wednesday
0: G,
1: nights. We could just do Wednesday nights at 9:30.
0: The whole football season.
2: No.
1: Just into the
2: show. We said it when it's summer. We already came up with the idea.
1: Wednesday's an off day in the NFL, Rob G. We can do this segment if you want.
0: Just keep it going.
3: No, you know what? We're going to do away with Inside the Park and we're going to do Outside the Park.
1: That'll be the new podcast.
3: Yeah.
2: Outside, no, you mean on top of the refrigerator.
3: On top of the refrigerator.
0: No, I do. I ain't gonna lie. I need some of the logistics on that. Like,
1: you tell them off the air, Rob. You can explain and break it down. Draw a picture.
0: The math ain't mathing on that.
1: I'll draw you a picture.
0: Listen,
2: what are you talking about? I'm 6'4".
0: That has nothing to do with height. That has something to do with strength. Okay, and I ain't seen you do a push-up since I known you.
2: You think I can't put a female on top of a refrigerator?
3: That's a joke.
0: No. Alex, please tell him it's harder than he's making it.
3: Yes. Rob, it's pretty hard.
2: No, it was a mini fridge. But we're talking about the refrigerator.
0: I still agree with Rob. It was a mini fridge.
1: Rob was living that dorm lifestyle. Even now.
0: Yo,
2: I had a full-blown apartment. Wild. This was my apartment in New York when I was a reporter. What are you talking about?
1: Rob's going to walk by his fridge at home and be like, still got it.
0: Still got it? Hey, what's the equivalent to the way he going to put it? I'm trying to think what could be like 100 pounds that he would pick up. He don't have dog food or nothing. I'm trying to think. What can he pick up? One of those water cooler joints. He goes pick it up, see if he can put it on top of the fridge.
3: Oh, God.
0: See if I still got it.
2: Oh, man.
0: All right, my man. Y'all get off my phone, man. I ain't messing with y'all no more. Enjoy the weekend. Are you back Monday?
2: Yeah, I'll be back Sunday in L.A. And tomorrow, the memorial for my friend John Davis, J.D. We're going to lay him to rest and honor him and celebrate his life. So that's why I'm in Detroit.
0: Just don't bring up the Kinkos.
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11: Hey there, I'm Jason Alexander, and this is my dear friend, Peter Tilden.
12: Hey, Jay. By the way, the script says best friend.
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11: Mm-hmm, because we had two things in common. 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
12: 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Jerry Seinfeld wondered why they refused to make the stall door go all the way to the floor in a public bathroom, but he didn't get an answer. We did by reaching out to an expert.
11: And talking dogs, really? 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
12: 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How about that?
11: 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No, really?
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21: A significant heat wave continues across much of the southern U.S. with dangerous temperatures expected throughout the weekend. The Southwest seeing some of the most extreme conditions as heat intensifies across Arizona, Nevada, Utah, and parts of California. Extreme heat warnings in effect in many areas, with afternoon highs reaching well above 110 degrees in desert locations and approaching 120 degrees in some parts of the Southwest. Meantime, severe thunderstorms expected across portions of the northern plains, upper Midwest, and parts of the Mississippi Valley today. Forecasters warn that some storms could produce damaging wind gusts, heavy rainfall, and localized flooding. Much of the East Coast seeing typical summertime conditions this weekend with scattered afternoon showers and thunderstorms. Southern Minnesota is facing some flood watches. Extreme heat hitting central Oklahoma, too, with highs hitting 112 degrees near Oklahoma City. And we have an extreme fire weather watch from northeast Oregon and southeast Washington through most of northern Idaho and into western Montana. That's your national forecast. I'm Monica Nelson.
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23: In Major League Baseball tonight, Cincinnati edged Pittsburgh 8-7. Each team scored three runs in the eighth. Arizona, a winner at Cleveland 4-1 with four runs in the eighth. The White Sox were 6-1 winners at Tampa Bay. The loss to Nick Martinez, who gave up four homers in his six innings. White Sox now a three-game lead over Cleveland in the AL Central. New York Yankees second in the AL East. Yankees did win today over the Cubs 2-0. Baltimore scored four runs in the bottom of the seventh and beat Philadelphia 6-4. Atlanta 6-2 over Washington. The loss to Foster Griffin of the Nats. He's now 12-3. Toronto with two runs in the bottom of the eighth edged St. Louis 3-1. Miami a 5-2 winner at the Mets, who scratched pitcher Freddy Peralta from his start tonight. He'll likely be traded. Tigers pitcher Casey Mize was scratched from his start. Major League Baseball's trade deadline is Monday. I'm Steve DeSager.
22: Crank it. It's Jason Smith.
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24: 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You'll see all our content up there. Mike and I love doing it for you. Maybe we'll get some Spider-Man content up there after today. Spider-Man.
2: No spoilers yet. I haven't had a chance to see it.
24: Today, TJ, was a brand new day in the Marvel Cinematic Universe. TJ.
2: Nicely done.
24: Spider-Man.
2: You're so Spider-Man. Jacked up. How much...
24: Spider-Man.
2: How much of a oversized Coke did you consume?
24: Oh,
2: you
24: seem kind of
2: jacked up right now.
24: I had a big Diet Coke. I had a hot dog. I had some popcorn. Spider-Man. I mean, the movie is 7 hours long. It's longer than Oppenheimer. I mean, it's a long time to get through. To go, okay. Wow, it's good. Got to carve out a lot of time. I got the show at 7. Let me work backwards. How long it take? Get ready. All that's okay. Yeah, no. We have to go. We got to go before noon. If we don't go before noon, we're in trouble.
2: Wow.
24: We got to go before.
2: I saw The Odyssey, and people were telling me that was too long. Sounds like you're right on par with it.
24: I mean, we will have non-spoiler stuff about Spider-Man tonight. But I will say this. I was telling Tyshirt before. He goes, don't spoil it. I'm not going to spoil it for you.
2: Yeah, because he'll choke you out.
24: Yeah, Darth Vader's Luke's dad. So not no spoilers. It was really good, right? Like, it was very good. The first half of the movie is fantastic.
0: Okay.
24: The last half is good. It does get a little long, right? But I mean, I think when you're talking about 2.5 hours, 2 hours and 40 minutes for a movie, okay, it's going to feel a little long. It felt a little long, but it never felt too complex. It never felt too convoluted. It was very good. I mean, look, all the Spider-Man movies are good, right? They're all really, really good. So it's hard to screw it up. And I feel good about seeing this going into Doomsday later on.

0: already know. You can't wait.
1: Yes, that's correct.
0: If it makes you feel any better, we can't wait either.
2: I'm ready for the season to start.
3: I can't wait.
4: 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I really need the NFL.
0: Uh-oh. 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
12: John Polk was my nemesis. I knew in order to live a rich and fulfilling life, one where I was equal under the law and could be happy and fulfilled, I needed to defeat the message that John Polk was peddling.
13: I'm John Polk. For years, I was the poster boy of the conversion therapy movement. The ex-gay who married an ex-lesbian and traveled the world telling my story of how I changed my sexuality from gay to straight. I wore the label of ex-gay with pride. That was all until, well, we'll get to that part.
12: he's like a car wreck, and then people can't keep their eyes off him. He evokes a reaction. He did with me.
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0: 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The World Cup.
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0: Or just that random story that pops up on your timeline. 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
4: Let me talk.

0: on the court every night. The WNBA's got no problems. Been absolutely spectacular for the best part of the last couple of weeks.
1: I like that there's
0: a big night tonight.
1: Well, they still have plenty of problems. I do like the fact that no defense is being played in this game.
0: So yeah, it's very up and down the floor. Yeah, it's very up and down the floor, and she's been to the free throw line 6 times already. But
1: yeah,
0: because
1: the per 100 stats, you know, tell the tale of how often the refs actually do give her the call.
0: And Indiana on pace for another 100-point game, which has been their specialty now. So all of a sudden, look out! Today was a big day in college sports, or was it? A Colorado judge has ruled that if you are a high school senior in the class of 22, you get an extra year of eligibility, right? Judge Charlotte Sweeney ordered the NCAA to declare eligible all class of 2022 athletes who exhausted 4 seasons of eligibility this spring, right? Now, this is a really big deal, or is it, right? So, this is now, if you exhausted, you played 4 years and you're moving on now. We're getting out of the COVID years and obviously, you know, the five and five rule coming. But here we are. What do you do for the people who are playing now? In theory, this sounds like a great thing. But it's not. I don't know how many athletes are really going to take advantage of this. Like, I really don't know. I don't know how many athletes the school is going to say, yeah, we're okay to have you back. Already, you know, teams have moved on with recruiting and practices already. So, and if you're really good, you moved on already, right? Like, everybody's in the college football, everybody's in the NFL. Maybe a couple in college basketball, but generally, okay, if you're really good, you've moved on, you're into the NBA already, and your team is gone and they've recruited. Yeah, you could always want to say, oh, if you're really good, we'll have you back, but if you're really good, you've moved on. Right? Like, you know, I mean, yeah, could there be some tweeners where this guy was a really good college player and is weighing through their options in Europe right now? Sure, but I don't see there being that big of a deal. Honestly, where I'm seeing it the most right now is lacrosse. Like, that's the only place where I say, oh, all these great lacrosse players can come back. Well, okay, that's nice. That's great. It's great for Syracuse, right? Joey Spallina can come back. But, like, I you know, this is a big deal, and this ruling happens now, but I'm like, it happens now when it's too late to do it for the NFL, obviously. But you could have really made a big deal for college basketball if you did this a couple of months ago, right? Like, it would have been, okay, so these players who were finishing up the NCAA tournament and getting, okay, well, no, you guess what? I can come back for another year. I want to come back for one more year. I want to do this. I want to make more money NIL-wise before I try to head to the NBA, because these are the good players that would have come back. Well, look, I'd be a great player, but I'm a second-round pick in the NBA. I can go back to college and make $4 million this year in NIL money, and I'll be the star player at a big D1 program. Like, if this had happened a couple of months ago, I would say great, but now I go, I just don't know who this really benefits when you're talking about the big market college football sports.
1: Yeah, I think you're looking at it as a longer standing, one, legal fight, but in the short term, all right, if you were undrafted, you don't make it out of camp, desperation makes for strange bedfellows, right? And it's like, hey, that guy's out there. Can he still run around? There was a Tennessee court earlier today, actually, that had 19 basketball players granted a 5th season of eligibility. So, I mean, there are, you know, some repercussions and changes out there. But, yeah, overall, timing-wise, it's always a question mark of how quickly you can get something through a legislature and how much time it should be afforded as well, right? Yeah. As to you're trying to serve the many as opposed to serve the few in general. But certainly, this, if it still stands for multiple years, we would give folks the stay and roster flexibility, and maybe coaches take on a little bit of a changing face, right? Because we see the number of transfers and the opportunity. Hey, the right fit, right time with the extra years that you've already been in someone's system can be provide a great benefit. But short term, yeah, timing wise, certainly not helping anybody today.
0: Yeah, I mean, you're gonna get you'll get the fall through the cracks, guys. Where, oh, hey, guess what? This guy's gonna come back for one more year. Okay, but that's gonna be few and far between. right? I mean, I feel like this would have been a great story and something great. Just a couple of months, like college basketball would have helped immensely, right? For everybody, would have helped people in, you know, women's college basketball being able to say, "Hey, I'll come back for one more year." You know, I mean, it's really, really tough to see this now and go, "Okay, yeah, great, everybody can play. Okay, that's nice." And for a lot of sports, it's good, but for the big money making sports where kids are going, "Hey, I'm going to go make this and do this professionally," like that really kind of screws them. Yeah. But again, we got more big stuff out of college sports coming up, but straight ahead, a big story out of the NFL. Keep it right here. Jason and Mike, Fox Sports Radio. I always wanted a girl just like you. We are
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11: 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And boy, oh boy, do they have a lot to say about it. 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
18: I'm Julian Edelman. That's Rob Gronkowski. And guess what, folks? We're teammates again. And we're going to welcome you guys all to Dudes on Dudes.
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18: 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Roberto, what's Dudes on Dudes?
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1: Major League Baseball's trade deadline is Monday. Tigers pitcher Casey Mize was scratched from his start tonight. So in an all bullpen game, the Tigers lead 2-1 in the fifth at the A's. All bullpen game in San Diego. Padres up 3-0 over the Giants in the bottom of the fourth. All bullpen for the Dodgers. Boston leads in L.A. 3-0 bottom of the third. Brewers out to a 6-0 lead at the Angels in the bottom of the fifth inning. Currently at Colorado after a weather delay at the start. It's bottom of the sixth, Rockies 3, Royals 1. And Houston's up 10-2 on Texas in the top of the eighth. Houston right now half game behind Texas for first place in the AL West. Arizona won at Cleveland 4-1 with four runs in the eighth. White Sox won 6-1 at Tampa Bay. Yankees with two solo homers beat the Cubs 2-0 today. Baltimore 6-4 over Philadelphia tonight. I'm Steve DeSager.
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32: Well-dressed hobo.
0: Well, here we are, 11 p.m. East Coast time on a Friday night. Still no trades, Major League Baseball. Everybody is where they were an hour ago.
1: And some guys got an extra day off. Being saved for good, Jason.
0: Yeah.
1: Casey Mize didn't have to pitch.
0: Well, and he'll never pitch for the Tigers again, just like Freddie Peralta will never pitch for the Mets again. They were scratched from their starts tonight because they're getting traded. So
1: wait, Jason. Jason, yeah. We have a trade.
0: Wait, there's a trade?
1: Steve DeSager just got in my ear, so we need to go to Steve DeSager.
0: Wait a minute. There's a trade.
1: There's a trade.
23: Breaking news from Fox Sports.
1: Pitcher Dean Kramer from Baltimore to the Twins. So there. Thank you. Yeah! That's just the way to deliver it too, Steve. That's my guy right there.
0: Hey, Steve, just because people, can you give Dean Kramer stats this year, please? How big a deal is
1: it? ERA 6.50.
0: Yeah. Okay.
1: 1-4 record. Last two starts, 14 earned runs allowed, and traded for an A-ball outfielder.
0: Okay. All right, then. Because
1: on the could go plus side. I mean, 3.5 strikeouts per walk and over a strikeout per inning pitch. How's that?
0: Mm. Now, when you said trade, you guys want something fun. You ready for this? You guys want something fun? When you said a trade happened, I'm like, okay. I go to Twitter going, did I miss Steve? I mean, look, Steve's on the news desk. He's got it all. Did I miss something in the last 30 seconds? All right, okay. And I type in trade. And the first match I get is this. It's from It's from Grimace, right? And it's Grimace with a check mark. Grimace with a check mark. Breaking. The Dodgers are finalizing a stunning blockbuster trade that will send Shohei Ohtani to the New York Mets. In return, Los Angeles will receive Kodai Senga, Mark Vientos, Brett Beatty, and Ronnie Mauricio.
1: Causing a lot of people to grimace. And a Hamburglar to be named later.
0: Even more shocking, the Dodgers will absorb the entirety of Ohtani's $700 million contract, making this one of the most unprecedented trades in Major League Baseball history.
1: Now, the Twins did absorb a little salary getting A.J. Minter from the Mets and little salary for the rest of this year on the great Dean Kramer. So,
0: sure.
1: Kudos to Minnesota.
0: Yeah, there you go. All right, Dean Kramer got traded. Okay.
1: Hello,
0: you
1: know, Dean.
0: You say Dean Kramer. He's going, wasn't that the name of the dean from Animal House? That's Dean Wormser. Dean Kramer is different.

0: even talking to him about where they are in their preparation, he feels behind because they had to, you know, they spent 3 weeks in the playoff, right? And then, so that's 3 weeks later to start your offseason program. And then he had a bunch of guys, you know, that were hurt that had to have surgery in the offseason. So spring ball for him was limited because he didn't have as many players as he would have liked. And then, so like he feels like behind a little bit, which is kind of interesting to hear him talk about that. And just the fact that, you know, he knows his team is good again, but he also knows that he's behind his normal preparation. I thought it was interesting. It's true, though. I mean, you know, teams that win the Super Bowl.
1: Oh, dude.
0: I don't feel super behind.
1: I hear it all the time. Andy Reid. Andy's the best at it. Well, and I get it because he's such a creature of habit. Every time I was talking to him after it was like a March, right? Yeah. It was early March. Back when, you remember when, like, the March 1st free agency?
0: Yeah, when it used to be in March, yeah.
1: Yeah, so actually, what am I saying? This was end of combine. It was, like, right around that week, last week of February, leading into the March free agents. And I was down in his office, and he's complaining about being in the Super Bowl. I was like, yeah, but, you know, I mean, you got the Super Bowl. He's like, nah, but you don't understand. Like I'm 3 weeks behind. I'm behind. I gotta catch up. There's so much to do. You know, it hurts us. You know, all that stuff. It's such a big disadvantage. You know, it's, I go, all right. Like I get it, and you're right, but you were in the Super Bowl.
0: Correct, but that's how coaches feel, right? Because they're creatures of habit. So it was.
1: It's amazing. They look at things. So, what's the word? They are so tunnel visioned.
0: Oh, yeah.
1: When it comes, there's like they're taskmasters, right? So it's they can't look at 50,000 foot views. They are task driven. So that means they're daily driven. So they never take time to look at things from above.
0: Correct. That's just how you have to be wired to be a coach.
1: Yeah.
0: You know, listening to like Pat Fitzgerald now at Michigan State, like he's like, my family hasn't even been with me yet. So I just wake up at 5:30 and watch film from 5:30 to 9 p.m. it's just what these guys do, man.
1: And by the way, he loves every second of that.
0: Oh, of course he does.
1: Loves every second of watching, because watching film is fun for them. I mean,
0: yeah, they're at a pretty big disadvantage. He is with roster building because he didn't have a portal. He couldn't portal a team because he didn't have a team last year. Where you know you go from you know JMU to UCLA, you bring your JMU players. You go from Iowa State to Penn State, you bring your Penn State. He didn't have the benefit of doing that. He has to build an entire team off of guys he's in a relationship with.
1: Yeah, no, dude, it's a big gig. It really is.
0: I took their win total under, by the way. I just think it's a really tough year for Michigan State as they build with Fitzgerald. Nothing against Fitzgerald. They just are a little behind, I think, when it comes to the roster building and player evaluation. Because he got that job like right before all that opened up. Like all the portal stuff opened up. And it's difficult, man. And it appears that they're going to get a vote at least on this Protect Sports Act, which I thought was completely dead. It feels a little more open after the reporting last night, but I don't think it's going to pass. But you know, I don't even know if that brings much stability. Like,
1: well, did you see the judge in Colorado?
0: That is the biggest story in sports. I don't know if people are really talking about.
1: Well, publicly. We're waking up to it. We talked about it on Project NIL because that's what we talk about. But
0: I cannot believe that ruling, like...
1: Well, hold the thought, all right? Because we're going to take a quick TO. We'll come back because it's a huge story. It happened last night. And if you're on the East Coast, it happened in Colorado. So, and Friday's a tough news day. So we'll talk about it. It's pretty impactful for college sports. It's pretty impactful. We'll discuss it. We're the fellas. Jeff Schwartz, Anthony Gargano right here. Every week on Fox Sports Radio.
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20: I'm Julian Edelman. 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We're teammates again. 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
3: 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The most fearless voice in sports is on FS1. The one and only Colin Cowherd is bold,

0: Jeff Schwartz, Anthony Gargano. You know, I was chuckling because, you know, as I go through all my notes and we get all the football stuff that we're talking about, the NFL and at college, looking at all the news stories, the most bizarre is how this Infantino, Gianni Infantino, tried to hijack the World Cup by using private equity. It's unbelievable, man. Like, I never saw anything like it. It was like he tried to just own the World Cup.
1: Are you surprised that FIFA might not be an up and up?
0: No, it's like a crime family. Anything like it. I mean, it's outrageous. But the fact that, I mean, that's wild. It's completely wild. Yeah, well, we're going to buy the voting rights and we're going to turn it over to private equity. And, yeah, I'm going to be the king of FIFA forever. It's crazy. Like, that sport, like, you wonder why that sport, it suffers or languishes at a time here because it's so corrupt. It's unbelievable. Like, how could you have a sport like where you go, we're just going to, the biggest tournament in the world, we're just going to, like, co-op it. Like, what?
1: Well, it went well. It went well in America. We were good hosts.
0: Yeah. It's bizarre, though. I mean, that thing is...
1: You made this point, and it's so true. Like, America is uniquely qualified to be a host of these events because we do sports very well, and we have all the resources already in place.
0: Right. We have the stadium structure.
1: You don't have to build anything. Everything's already ready.
0: Yeah, it's nuts. It's crazy. Then did you see they're gonna expand the field to 64 teams?
1: Yeah, ridiculous.
0: Dude, that tournament will go on for all summer.
1: What are we gonna watch next summer? Was it Women's World Cup, I think? We just spent all summer watching this World Cup. It caught us through the summer months. Because we're not going to have baseball next year, so we need to make sure.
0: Oh, dude, you want to see me out of my mind? You take away baseball from me next year.
1: Buddy, there ain't no chance the season starts on time next season.
0: Well, it's not going to start on time, but as long as it starts by June. Like, as long as the NBA, I can deal with, like, as soon as the middle of June, when the NBA is starting to wind down with the finals, I got baseball.
1: After the Sixers win the championship?
0: Yeah.
1: There's just going to be, especially the Dodgers end up with Tarek Skubal, there's just going to be such a backlash to the whole system. The owners are going to want a full hard salary cap. The players are not going to agree to that. And all the momentum that baseball has built up over the last couple of years with, I was at the Yankees-White Sox game on Wednesday. I went to, in Chicago, we went to Comiskey or Wright Field.
0: Did you? Nice.
1: Yeah, it was like 15 minutes away. It was perfect. It was so great.
0: Murakami.
1: Yeah, Murakami. I actually left before then, but yes, he did hit a game time. I actually had him to hit a home run. It was awesome, but I left. That's not the point of the story. The point is that...
0: Wait, you left the ball game?
1: Yeah, because I was tired and didn't want to wait in an hour Uber line after the game was over.
0: That's a bit of a violation, my brother.
1: Buddy, I don't care about the White Sox or the Yankees.
0: You go to a game, you finish the game.
1: No chance. There's no. I have no obligation to do that.
0: Yes, you do. As a sportsman.
1: Buddy, as a sportsman, I spent 7 hours on the radio and I was doing 7 hours the next day. I was not staying 12 innings to watch a game I don't care about. That's out of control. I'm not waiting an hour Uber line to watch
0: it's a violation on my boy.
1: Yankees White Sox play. The Giants, okay, I'd stay for watching my crummy team play baseball.
0: But right, the point is that speaking of sellers, man, you got we're up against it, so hold the thought. We'll talk about a little MLB and the brain is back next hour. Yeah, fellas.
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10: Just before midnight on Saturday, February 19th, 2005, Danielle Imbo and her friend Richard Patron left a crowded Philadelphia bar. 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
10: 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The FBI called it murder for hire.
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24: The Houston Astros moved a half game ahead of Texas in the AL West standings. Houston ripped the Rangers 11-2. Milwaukee won again, 6-2 at the Angels. Boston over the Dodgers, 9-4 in LA with 5 runs in the 7th. San Diego shut out the Giants 7-0. Minnesota came back to win at Seattle 5-3. The Twins got pitcher Dean Kramer from Baltimore. By the way, Tigers pitcher Casey Mize was scratched from his start Friday night with the trade deadline coming Monday. Tigers led 2-1 at the A's. Going to the 8th, 13-1 Detroit, the final. White Sox won, Cleveland lost, Yankees shut out the Cubs 2-0. Ex-wide receiver DeAndre Hopkins was hired as an assistant at Georgia Tech. NFL analyst Tony Romo was placed on leave by CBS after his DUI arrest last week. WNBA Indiana won at Portland, Caitlin Clark, a triple-double. I'm Steve DeSager.
25: Attention, this

0: So it either means you're setting your bar of expectation extraordinarily high for retaining talent, which again, trust me, the rest of the locker room is watching, or you don't value loyalty. And trust me, the rest of the locker room is watching. So you better not screw this up, Tampa Bay.
1: I hate to bring this up because it's going to bring up some tough memories for Brian, but in July of 2024, the Dolphins gave Tua 4 years, $212 million with an AAV of around $53 million. So, I mean, I don't want to say Baker's better than Tua in the prime, but I feel like I can say that. I feel like maybe they're in their at their peak, they're both kind of on that same level. And that was 2024 salary cap rules, right? The cap goes up like 10% every year, and it's going to keep going up. So that could be another factor here. Yeah. I mean, the Bucs might say, hey, listen, we can't afford it this year, but next year we can afford this deal because the cap will go up another 10%, and there'll be more money flowing in, you would think. But the Glazer family, I tell you what, their investment in Manchester United, that's another thing that'll be interesting to see going forward and just how frugal they get. They could be one of the teams that is one of the more frugal teams in the NFL over the next decade. You already saw it with Evans. Like, that's the shot across the bow. Mike Evans, and again, take nothing away from Baker, but Mike Evans is like a staple. He is like a staple. So I don't understand how you let Evans walk. And then the Baker thing becomes now part of the discussion. I think this is a I don't know if it's going to be a distraction. I don't know if I fully agree with Rich. I think these guys are pros at the end of the day. To be fair, though, I've never been in this type of situation, so it's kind of hard for me to speak. But I think Baker is enough of a gunslinger and enough of a vet to overcome it. And then hopefully next year they figure it out. But the question that I'll throw back to you guys. I always say this when we're firing coaches, like, who are you hiring? Like who are you bringing in to play quarterback if it's not Baker? Like, that's always the question. It's Jake Brown and Connor Bazelak, Jalen Daniels. That's the quarterbacks behind Baker right now. So you've got to make you don't have a young quarterback that you're grooming right now that's the next guy. So that's the other question. If you're going to move on from Baker, there has to be a succession plan. And so I think the Bucs are kind of in this weird, it's like a situationship. They're not ready to commit, but they still really like Baker. And it's kind of this weird back and forth that we're seeing right now.
2: Yeah, Baker's like, I'm tired of this friends with benefits relationship, man. Like, let's commit over here. And Tampa's like, for whatever reason, maybe it has something to do with what you said, Jared. You look at quarterbacks where they're like, ooh, remember Broncos giving Russell Wilson all that money? And remember Tagovailoa with the Dolphins? I don't know what it is, but they're reluctant for some reason. I'm surprised. I think they're overly reluctant. They're probably going to have to franchise him next offseason, and if they do give him a contract extension, it's going to be more expensive, most likely, than it was right now. So, interesting stuff. All right, we're off and running. Feels good to talk ball, doesn't it? Beautiful thing. We've got Rich Ohrenberger, Penn State All-American, Jared Smith, FSR betting analyst. I'm Brian Noe. 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All right, coming up next, we're going to have a little bit of fun. Which league is screwing up worse? Just when you think it's one league for sure, this other league comes up and is like, we got a strong argument ourselves. So we'll compare notes. A little tale of the tape coming up next. 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
4: 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The Odd Couple with Rob Parker and Kelvin Washington. 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And The Ben Maller Show. 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
22: 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I'm Christian Spicer. I'm a writer, podcaster, and a huge fan of The Last of Us. In this show, we'll be recapping the story of part one while diving deep into the making of. 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
23: At first, they don't like each other. 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
2: 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All right, so, man, we get to this. I love this. Which league is screwing up worse? And also, which league looks worse right now? So we start off with the WNBA. In this corner, the WNBA. So what's going on with them? Oh, what a story. What a story. Rich over here. We've got Angel Reese and Paige Beckers.
9: Yeah.
2: They're betting on a game they're going to play on Wednesday. So this is during All-Star Weekend. They make a bet. They were playing on Wednesday this week. The Atlanta Dream were at the Dallas Wings, and the Atlanta Dream pulled out a miracle win, man. Like, just miracle win. They're trailing by double digits toward the end of the game. I won't bore you with all the details, but there was a reckless closeout on a three-point shot, Arike Ogunbowale, as her team is up by four late. We're talking like the final 20-ish seconds or so. Reckless closeout. Atlanta shoots three free throws, gets the ball, scores. It's like a five-point trip. They win by 1 point. It's a whole thing. So anyway, Angel Reese, Team Reese, wins $400. It was a $400 bet between Angel Reese and Paige Beckers. And the WNBA and all their brilliance, they shared the video. There's a video of them making this wager. They shared it on their TikTok, their Threads, their X, their Facebook. They're blasting this like, hey, check it out. It's Angel and Paige making a bet. And then they realized, oh, we shouldn't be posting this at all. It was a quick retreat. Everything comes down like Miami Heat, LeBron introductory press conference style. Like, whoa, pull it off the shelves. Like, no more. And this was after the game Wednesday. Here's Angel Reese talking about, you know, I need some cash over here, Paige Beckers.
21: Yeah, I'll be requesting my Apple Pay after this.
2: That's in the post-game press conference. I'll be requesting my Apple Pay. You owe me $400. She also tweeted this, Angel Reese. She put a hashtag, Cuatrocientos, which means $400. She's asking for her $400. No punishments at all. No fines, no suspensions. Players openly betting. And the WNBA is like, you know what, it's kind of on us for posting that. We're handling it internally. And meanwhile, after the game, Angel Reese talks about it in a post-game press conference, tweets about it. This is a wreck. You can't have players betting on their own games. We've seen all these scandals in the NBA. The WNBA doesn't get it at all. They look like a total joke right here for just giving both players a total free pass. I can't believe this is happening, but here we are.
9: Bets between players is a tale as old as time, though, and we all know it. You know, we're not naive enough to believe that when you're playing basketball for, you know, 82 I don't know how many games are played in the W, but 80 plus games for the NBA, you know, 60 plus maybe for the W. It's a long season. Boredom creeps in. There's constant betting between teammates, and occasionally there's bets made, especially at the free throw line, between opponents. You know, Michael Jordan and Kobe apparently were famous for these side bets that happened in game. And look, I mean, whether or not you collect on those bets, I guess it depends on the opponent you're betting against. And never has it been so public before. But I think what allowed the toothpaste out of the tube for this one was the WNBA's social media page being the one that posted this clip. And so when you're a parent and you tell your kids, hey, no ice cream before dinner, but you got an ice cream cone, you know, hidden behind your back, and they go, well, what's behind your back? And then you reveal it and you go, well, it's an ice cream cone. They go, well, if you can have an ice cream cone, why can't we have ice cream cones? And they go, well, you kind of got us there. The reason why Angel Reese and Paige Beckers isn't being punished is because the WNBA broke the rules first, kind of. If this was an independent video shot from a fan perspective and it went viral organically aside from the league's knowledge, and then the players were asked about this independently and they corroborated that, yes, in fact, what you saw in this fan video is true. We were making a bet between us and I'm waiting for payment. Well, then maybe the W can step in and make the and put lay the hammer down on these players for betting on court. But because they're guilty too, it's hard for them to be the heavies here. You know, so I mean, WNBA screwed up. Right. But
2: Rich, she's tweeting about it. She's talking about it in a post-game press conference. This is not just the WNBA. You can't have that. You cannot have that as a league.
9: Oh, I'm not saying you can or should, or a player discipline shouldn't still be levied. But the problem they have is then you have a player who goes, wait a second, you guys literally posted a clip of this and promoted this. So if you guys are going to sit there promoting that your players are on court exchanging words like this, how in the world are you? So basically what they did is they chose the path of least resistance. They go out and they say, hey, you know, that video missed the mark. And then they look at the players and they say, hey, by the way, we got to make an example of this. This is a teachable moment. We can't have this. And then they probably will send, I guarantee it, as a matter of fact, they'll send a league-wide memo to all the teams and all the players saying, hey, if you are caught betting, even if it's as little as a dollar on any on-court activity, you are going to be fined the maximum amount we can possibly fine you. And that's how they're going to handle this problem. Is it a beautifully handled problem? No. It's the ham-handed WNBA screwing things up again. But what should we expect from a league that seemingly only screws things up?
4: Yeah, I don't even know what to say anymore. I honestly, when it happened, I thought it was AI. That was my first, and that's my gut instinct a lot these days, because so much, and if you're living on the internet, and so many people live on the internet, like it is just, everything that happens online is like the end of the world. And that is, to me, one of the reasons why I was very skeptical of this. I was like, there's no way that they could be this dumb. And they were. Yeah. And to Rich's point, like, I'm sure this has happened so many times over the years, probably more times with high profile athletes than anyone is willing to admit.
2: Point to one publicly.
4: I can't. One. You know why? Because there isn't one instance where the league that player plays for was stupid enough to post it. Right. That's the part about this that goes beyond any reasonable, like gotcha moment. There is no accusation. They told on themselves. Right. Like it's one thing if it's like, yeah, you know, I heard Angel and Paige, they were talking about this in the locker room, and all right, like, okay, they're chatting. Like, you know, they're like, there's so much talk. Like, people talk so much. Like, it's really hard to prove anything.
7: But you recorded it. You recorded yourself doing it, and then the league posted it. That is just, I don't understand what person in the content world, and I work in the content world. I know I'm a radio host, but I would consider myself more of a content provider these days than a radio host. I do a lot more content than I do shows. There's a process here. It's like you get the video, you edit the video, you write the script. It's not like instinctual. It's not like instant. It's like layers. Like there's multiple layers of the assembly line of how you create content. How the heck did this get past every single editorial check? Like it's completely mind-blowing. It's almost like Paige and Angel were the ones posting it themselves to the WNBA page. I'm assuming that's not the case. I'm assuming there is some buffer between the video and the content and how it gets produced and then posted. Like, I just, when I saw this, like, this has to be AI. There's no way the WNBA from their own account posted this. But they did. And then they deleted it very shortly after that. But the internet is forever, everyone. It is forever.
2: Forever. And it violates their own CBA. This is the thing. Like, you can't gamble. I want to read, like, it's very, you know, legalese type stuff. Oh, yeah. But it violates their own CBA. It says any player found by the commissioner after a hearing to have been guilty of wagering directly or indirectly, or of offering or attempting to wager money or anything of value. Like, that's the thing. Money or anything in value. If they're like, we're betting 400, whatever, you know, like I bet chicken wings with Rob Parker all the time, you know, like anything of value. You can't money or anything of value on the outcome, score, or any other aspect of a WNBA competition shall, in the sole discretion of the commissioner, be subject to a fine, suspension, and or dismissal and disqualification from any further association with the WNBA. That's how serious it is. Not even a parking ticket over here. They didn't even get, you know, like parking on the pavement. Didn't even get reduced to that. Like nothing. No suspension, no fine, no nothing. It's unbelievable, man. Think about this in NFL terms. Like, just walk down this road for a second. Let's say week one, Chiefs are hosting the Broncos. Patrick Mahomes and Bo Nix, they have a bet on the game. Like, just walk down this world for a second. And someone has a video. One, the NFL wouldn't be dumb enough, like the WNBA, to post this and be like, hey, check this out. They're betting. They wouldn't do that. But let's just say they did. And then in the post-game press conference, you've got Patrick Mahomes, like, I'm going to request my Apple Pay, you know, from Bo Nix here. And then he's tweeting, like, hashtag Quattro Cientos. No punishment at all? There's no way the NFL would do each step the way the WNBA did it. They wouldn't post the video initially. Let's say there's some 22-year-old. He doesn't know any better. He posts it. It gets out there. You're not going to have Mahomes laughing about it in a post-game press conference, tweeting about it after the game. And the NFL just does nothing. That would never, ever happen because that's a real league. And I watch the WNBA all the time. I have no reason to hate against it or hate on it. But this is indefensible. You cannot have the perception. That's the whole thing. You guys ever seen the movie Street Kings? Very underrated movie.
7: I haven't, actually, man. Should I put that on the list?
2: Very good one.
7: Put that on
2: very
7: the list? Okay.
2: Yeah, put it on the list. But there's a point in the movie where they're just talking about what things look like. All right, yep. Check this out. It's a very short soundbite.
10: It's not what it was, Lott. It's what it looks like.
11: But it's not what it looks like. It's not.
12: That's all there is, Tom. What it looks like. What everybody sees. You know that.
2: That's what it applies here. What it looks like is, hey, you're betting. So maybe you're kind of tempted to take a dive and get a paycheck. You know, maybe that could happen. Whether that's true or not, it opens the door to that perception. You cannot have that as a league. And that's what the WNBA has here. And you set a precedent for the next time someone gets busted tweeting or making a reference at a post-game press conference about paying me. And obviously, you didn't do anything with Angel or Paige. You can't do anything with me either. It's a horrible precedent. This is just a calamity by the WNBA, man.
9: It's constant. It's clown shoes. And I don't know if it ever ends. And I'll tell you what, the only thing that they should hope, and hope beyond hope, is that they don't have another reoccurrence of something like this anytime soon. Because, look, like we know with the way the media works now, everybody washes their hands of a story after just about a week. You know, give it a couple of months, and it's like nothing's ever happened. But they better get through the rest of this season without having another issue revolving around gambling or the inference of gambling between players or on one of these sports betting apps, because it's only going to ignite what just occurred. And there's going to have to be some major retribution. And Angel Reese and Paige Becker's names are going to be brought up with it. It's just the way it's going to work. And you're right. It's another misstep by this league that people are trying to root for, but having a hard time.
2: That's right. All right. We've got Rich Hornberger, Penn State All-American, Jared Smith, FSR betting analyst. I'm Brian Ngo. Coming up next, we got the parlay platter. We each have one selection for you. We pool it together for a greater payout. We'll compare notes to give you a couple of picks coming up. 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
25: Mainly a cloudy start across the land for this morning. Temperatures starting in the low 70s. We will be warming up into the low to mid 80s. Clouds will be turning into our next best chance of scattered showers really for this afternoon. Rain chances really ramp up as we head beyond sunset. Showers could be heavy at times. More storms likely for your Sunday. From the 3 News Weather Center, I'm meteorologist Anthony Copeland.
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26: There was a murder in central Ohio that many people still don't want to talk about. The man who committed that crime once sat on death row, but now he's on the run. His name is Lester Eubanks. Lester didn't tunnel out of prison or scale a stone wall. On a December morning in 1973, he and a small group of inmates were granted permission to walk outside prison walls. His handcuffs were taken off. He changed into civilian clothing, and he and three others were driven to a local mall. They were told they could wander the stores and were asked to return to a designated meeting spot. Hours later, all the inmates came back, except Lester Eubanks. And he hasn't been seen since.
0: He had a full plan. The guy had a plan.
3: I was just astounded that this could actually happen.
26: There were many years when it seemed like no one was even looking for Lester. But recently, his whereabouts have become the focus of the U.S. Marshals Service, the federal agents who track fugitives. The case is testing the marshals.
0: Those nine lives are running out, and we're going to catch up with Lester.
26: And is being urged on by those hurt most by Lester's crime.
5: He's had enough free time. He confessed to the crime, and his time is up.
26: I'm Sunny Hostin with ABC News. Over the past year, a team from the ABC News investigative unit joined the search for Lester Eubanks. They uncovered new leads, possible sightings, and at every turn found resistance from those who want Lester Eubanks to be forgotten. What they've uncovered is a case that's about more than murder. It's about family loyalty, a life on the run, and a first-hand look at how the U.S. Marshals are trying to solve one of the oldest fugitive cases in American history. Now they may be closer than ever. From ABC News.
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28: 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Whoa.
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0: closely. And when you are guarding something that closely, you are gripping onto it so tight, it's going to slip through your fingers.
1: Yeah.
0: Where if you just released it and showed your hand to everyone, that's the truth. It's going to come out eventually, and it looks worse when it comes out from someone else than when you are the one being on the front side of it.
1: I'll just say this at the end here. There's an ironic twist, I think, where there are multiple sources familiar with the 49ers thinking. And they said one of the factors that they sat on this story is because it occurred during the dead period of NFL news before training camp began. So think about this. The irony is they're like, we don't want too much focus on this story. So, and then they sit on it for as long as they did. And all of the focus is on the story. Yeah. Now it's just like, what are you? I wouldn't expect this from the Niners. That's another thing. If this was the Browns, no offense, Jared, if this is the Jets and they just bumble.
0: None taken, like, trust
1: me. You know, it's not that surprising, right? The Niners are one of the like pillar franchises of the NFL. Like esteemed tradition, if you, and now they bumble it this way. I'm just surprised they screwed it up. They're acting like Kyle Shanahan's won multiple rings. He hasn't even won one. He's getting this preferential treatment. It's unbelievable here. We've got Rich Hornberger, Penn State All-American, Jared Smith, FSR betting analyst. I'm Brian Noe. Be sure to subscribe to the Fox Sports Radio YouTube channel. 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Hit that thumbs up icon and comment away. 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All right, coming up next, our main man Seamus McGee from BetMGM gets you all set for a big day of betting. 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Who knows what we do here, but Seamus, highly opinionated, got great information. 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
16: John Polk was my nemesis. 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

0: not on board, which is a nice step forward. There is still the main boss at the end. Like, we're on, like, if this is a video game, we're on like level 4 right now. Like, we passed a couple of the early bosses, like we slayed the dragon, we got the first bow and arrow quiver, and we're moving on to the higher levels of the game now. But it gets a lot more difficult when you have to get 60 votes in the United States Senate. In my opinion, it's not going to pass. I hope it does. I hope it does pass, and I hope we get some change. But right now, we're still in the very early stages of this.
1: I'll go Mike Tyson's punch out, you know, where
0: there you go.
1: Maybe you got past Great Tiger, where he does the weird circle thing.
0: We got past Glass Joe. We're good.
2: Yeah.
1: Killing you, you know, and you still got to get past Mr. Sandman, who's, I haven't seen this style before. Yeah, you've got some more levels to go here. No doubt about that. All right, we've got Rich Hornberger, Penn State All-American, Jared Smith, FSR betting analyst. I'm Brian Noe. 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We've got the number one pick is in the news. We've got the number three pick who's in the news. We've got the number 104 pick who's in the news. Who is that? We'll tell you. Right around the corner, it is Fox Sports Radio's Countdown, presented by BetMGM.
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7: You know, America's produced like lots and lots of stuff. 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The fact of the matter is all day long, every day, there are warehouses full of stuff getting just pushed off a cliff. All day, every day.
5: That's Ian Nagoski, who runs the Canary Records label.
7: A friend of mine said that what he loves is being the guy standing at the edge of the cliff, waving his arms, going, wait, no, let me look at those first before you throw them away. I think there might be some good stuff in there. I think there might be some stories. I don't think we should throw all those away yet.
5: 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A bizarre tale of two infamous New Yorkers.
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0: And so I just stopped doing
1: nothing,
0: it every day.
1: Nothing like that, though. Yeah, that's crazy.
0: It to me, for Debo, if he gets his weight, at least for me, that's just my opinion. You know, this ain't no shot at Debo. This is my opinion. 215, Debo. 215, you got 3-4 really, really good years ahead of you if you take that advice. So we going to see. We got to take a break. We got a great show planned. We got to get into the I like Kirk Cignetti, man. He love to pop his he's funny. So we're going to get into a couple comments he made. We'll talk a little LeBron. The Bucks, they having problems. They two best players, they are unhappy. Got some Justin Herbert and Chargers news. The Eagles is out there paying these dudes. We'll get into that, man, when we come back. That's Plaxico Burress. I'm TJ Houshmandzadeh. This is Up On Game, Fox Sports Radio. We'll be right back.
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2: Every hunter knows that the wilderness is full of surprises. 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
3: It never made sense what law enforcement was saying to us. How could she have just gone down there and accidentally died? How could there have been no marks on her?
4: All theories are out there, you know, everything from murder to UFOs to Bigfoot.
2: This season on Blood Trails, we're following the trail of seven cases that start in the field and end in the shadows, where missing persons reports, half-buried evidence, and whispered suspicions blur the line between hunting story and homicide.
5: I just instantly started freaking out, yelling to the world, what's going on? I yelled, help. I mean, I'm out in the middle of nowhere. I had no idea what was going on.
2: From the frozen woods of Maine to the mountains of Montana, from an archery opener gone wrong in Wisconsin to a father's last walk through the Minnesota deer woods, each story begins with a hunter stepping into the wild, but not all of them come back.
4: 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What do you say? He's not here with us. And all it was tough.
2: I'm Jordan Sillars. Join me as we track the truth through tangled cover and cold case files, where every trail tells a story, and every story leaves its own trail of blood. Blood Trails.
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Jonas Knox, Fox Sports Radio. Coming up a little over 10 minutes from now, somebody's going to try and do the impossible. Right? They're going to try and do the impossible in the NFL. I don't think it's happening. I'll be honest with you. I don't think it's happening. But we will discuss again coming up here a little over 10 minutes from now. I will say this, man, with NFL training camp here, I do love some of the people freaking out. It's only a matter of time before you really start to get inundated with, you know, fumbles and turnovers and INTs and things like that. And people, you know, looking at training camp practices where guys are working on practices, injuries and stuff like that.

0: one franchise in the NFL. We'll tell you what it is again coming up here a little over 10 minutes from now, top of next hour. Before we get to another edition of Do You Care, though, a reminder that you can find us on X at The Jonas Knox, at The Jonas Knox on X. You can also follow along on Instagram as well, too, at Jonas Knox Show, at Jonas Knox Show on IG. And right now, it's time for this.
1: There are so many stories in the world of sports, and most of them are a complete waste of time.
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3: let's get kinky.
1: Here's some of the big stories from the last week. But Jonas, the real question is, do you care?
4: I don't care.
0: And for that, we turn it over to our executive producer, Mike Gonzalez, to find out what the hell people have been talking about all week. Mike?
5: Yeah, let's get into it. Jonas, Indiana Hoosiers head coach Kurt Cignetti did not mince words at Big Ten Media Day. He said that the Big Ten is the best conference in the country and said, "We are not a hype train up in here in the Midwest," referring to the SEC. Do you care?
0: Yeah, this is great. Because
6: hey, look, I love it here.
0: And I don't have a rooting interest either way. Like, it doesn't, like, I didn't go to an SEC school. I didn't go to a Big Ten school. Like, I have no dog in the fight. But the SEC is filled with so many blowhards, their coaches, their fans, that all of a sudden over the past couple of years, you've seen the tables turn a little bit. You've seen the power shift a little bit in college football. And Kurt Cignetti walks in. He's got all the swag in the world, all the attitude in the world. And he just lets it be known, hey, man, like, we're here. We're not backing down anybody. We're the king of this college football mountain. And you got to do something about it or you're not. You're just going to keep talking and complaining. And I love it. I love the fact that Kurt Cignetti took this approach. The problem is there's only, I think, 3 SEC versus Big Ten games this season, so we got to wait until the playoffs. Next!
5: Jonas, an X account named Is LeBron a 76er Yet? Went viral after not posting since 2018 after LeBron signed with the Lakers. It's now active after LeBron signed with the Sixers. Do you care?
0: No, I don't care. Listen, I think that... And I'll look, I mean, they did everything they could, man. I mean, Rich Paul, LeBron, I mean, they tried to manipulate and hold on and be the lead story in the world of sports for as long as they could. And it just, you know, went off like a fart in a tornado. It just, nobody heard it. Nobody really cared as much as they thought they did. We've been down this road so many times before. We get it. You can leak whatever reports you want. Do all the whiteboard breakdowns you want. Nobody cares. Let's get to the games. Oh, and by the way, football's here. Next!
5: Jonas, Chargers quarterback Justin Herbert looks like he's getting his first and only ring of his career after him and now fiance singer-songwriter Madison Beer announced their engagement on Tuesday. Do you care?
0: Yeah, I do. I think this is a good sign for the Chargers. Clearly his eyes work because, man, oh, man, that is a rocket and a half. So good for him. I'm happy for him. You know, the Chargers have been bullied enough in this town. You got, you know, the Rams that are, you know, apparently the big team on campus. They're the big guy on campus. And so the Chargers are trying to get a little bit of love. They got maybe the most entertaining coaching staff now with Mike McDaniel, Brian of the mix. So good for Justin Herbert. He's settled down. And congratulations on the great eyesight and taste that he has displayed this offseason. Next!
5: Jonas, some eyebrows raised in the MLB as Tigers starting pitcher Casey Mize was scratched from his start on Friday amid Monday's trade deadline. Do you care?
0: Yeah, man. I love the MLB trade deadline because it's a real active deadline. There's real moves that are made for Major League Baseball teams. It's interesting this year because you got a lot of teams that think they're in the mix because of the expanded wild card, but ultimately they're not. So this is the first move of many, potentially with Tarek Skubal on the back end of it. Next!
5: All right, last one here. Jonas, Calvin Ridley said he lost 15 pounds with a stomach bug, but has since put it back on. He had a tough meal at Chipotle, he said. Do you care?
0: Yeah, I do care, and so should you, Mike. Listen, I mean, who goes to Chipotle? Look around at Southern California. I know he doesn't live here, but figure it out, dude.
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12: 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She was rich and beautiful and loved by all who knew her. For decades, despite intense media scrutiny, police failed to make an arrest. In 2000, 25 years after Martha's murder, her one-time neighbor, Michael Skakel, was arrested. He'd been 15, like her, at the time of the crime. He was also a cousin of the Kennedys.
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12: 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I read the articles. Of course Michael Skakel killed his next-door neighbor Martha Moxley. He beat her to death with a golf club. I knew it. And if you followed the case like I did, I bet you knew it too. My name is Andrew Goldman. I've been a journalist for 30 years. I got involved in this case in 2015. But here's the thing. 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
22: Guaranteed human. We are. 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
24: San Francisco 49ers general manager John Lynch announced today that receiver Ricky Pearsall is being placed on season-ending injury reserve and will have surgery on the posterior cruciate ligament in his right knee. Buffalo Bills safety C.J. Gardner-Johnson left practice today due to a lower right leg injury. Bills general manager Brandon Bean told the Associated Press Gardner-Johnson will have an MRI. Kansas City Chiefs receiver Xavier Worthy left practice today with a shoulder injury, while rookie receiver Cyrus Allen left practice with a lower left leg injury. Atlanta Falcons guard Matthew Bergeron has agreed to a four-year, $96 million contract extension with $60 million guaranteed. Trade in Major League Baseball today, the New York Yankees trading reliever Camilo Doval to the Pittsburgh Pirates in exchange for two prospects. I'm Isaac Lowenkron.
25: Better start from the beginning.
22: Jonas Knox.
26: You ever open a can of tennis balls and smell inside of it?
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27: Yes, sir. You heard me right.
22: The Prince of Darkness is slamming on your speakers like they're a door-mounted basketball hoop.
25: Yeah, well, I'll tell you how the score comes out. 2 points right there. There's your score.
22: 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Here's Jonas Knox.
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21: White victim, female, pretty, wealthy.
20: A white woman's murder shocks the city. A black man from the projects comes forward with information about the case.
22: He says the police are his friends.
20: But out of nowhere, he goes from star witness to prime suspect.
22: And then that's it. They turn on.
20: The system is hungry for a conviction. Lee Harris is sentenced to 90 years.
23: I get 90 years for killing somebody I have never seen.
20: Behind bars, Lee finds an unlikely ally in his cellie, Robert. The pair are like chalk and cheese. There's no way their paths would ever cross on the outside. But as a fellow inmate, Robert sees through the lies and vows to do the unthinkable. Clear Lee's name.
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26: If you're with me, you're golden. 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
20: Together, they wage a 20-year war against Chicago's darkest corners.

0: think he's not going to, you know,
1: we've seen,
0: I don't think
1: we've seen that before.
0: Right.
1: We've
0: he's not going to tuck off. Tail and run away, right? He's going to come out there and play his ass off. That's who Baker Mayfield is. So if you're an organization looking at the future of your coach and be like, yeah, we're probably going to move on from this guy anyway, and we're getting ready to, you know, unplug the thing and plug it back in, as organizations tend to do when they get into a bit of purgatory, I think you're in a very weird spot to act. I mean, it's not like Baker is going to be one of these teams that's tanking. I don't think he's taking them to the Super Bowl either, which doesn't necessarily put the organization in a good position to be able to address the future, right, even if we do have a number of college quarterback prospects that are going to be available, expected to be available in the first round of this year's NFL draft. We'll continue the conversation. We're going to talk a lot of NFL today. We've got Anita Marks hanging out with us, and we're very grateful for that. Stick around. 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

0: Fitzy for the immediate. We'll see when Fitzy makes. When he's feeling up to it, we will welcome him back. I'll give him a hard time for taking this much time off, but understandably so. In the meantime, we're grateful to have Anita Marks hanging out with us for a second consecutive week. We very much enjoy her insights and analysis, and that's the truth,
1: Thank
0: Anita.
1: You.
0: I'm not just
1: Thank
0: blowing
1: you.
0: Smoke. It's the truth.
1: It's nice. Are you kidding? I look at this like you and I, like we're just hanging out Saturday, maybe some local watering hole, like, you know, you've got a beer, I've got a glass of wine, and we're just talking shop.
0: It's
1: right?
0: Tequila soda for me. Never been a beer guy. Never been a beer guy.
1: All right.
0: But yeah.
1: Watching the weight, tequila. All my girlfriends, that's the only reason they drink tequila, is they're watching their weight.
0: Well, that and I get, well, yeah. I mean, I could probably stand to lose a few pounds at any given point, but it's, I get sleepy. I get sleepy when I drink anything else. So it's really that I'm just getting old at this point. So, you know, I like to not need a nap after I have a couple of cocktails, but it is great to have Anita and just have a natural flow to it and just feel like you're hanging out. That's what it's supposed to be, right? The highest compliment you can pay a broadcaster, which is what I will say about Anita, is you just feel like you're hanging out, or you feel like you want to get a beverage and talk some shop, talk some football with them, and that's the way that we are, or that's the dynamic, that's the feel that Anita brings to the show, rather than me and Fitzy screaming at each other on a regular basis. So we enjoy this. I want to get your position on the Raiders, Anita, mm-hmm. because I want Fernando Mendoza to do well. I had never been to an Indiana football game in 4 years of college there, and all of a sudden, we were good at football in these last 2 years. So my first two Indiana football games were the Peach Bowl, the semifinal this year against Oregon, of which they whipped that ass, and then I went to the national championship game in Miami.
1: Wow.
0: Your hometown, to go watch Miami try and stop the Indiana offense, the prolific Indiana offense, a sentence I never thought I'd say in my life with Kurt
1: Phrases
0: Cignetti.
1: I never thought we'd say for $500, Alex.
0: I mean, I'm telling you, I don't think the vast majority of people that I ran into, and I did see a lot of people from college at both of those games, I don't think any of them had been to an Indiana football game before either. It was great. We're all looking around me like, hey, this college football thing is pretty cool. We should do this more often. So Mendoza goes with the number one overall pick, and he goes to Las Vegas, which has not been a great organization these last, I don't know, 25 years, you might say, save for a few Derek Carr, Jack Del Rio, maybe a little John Gruden thrown in there before the dismissal under duress due to the email situation. We don't have to revisit all of that, but the Raiders now have Mendoza, and they have taken a path with Tom Brady in a leadership position now in that organization of not starting the number one overall pick at quarterback. We mentioned that Kirk Cousins will be there and that Kirk Cousins will be the starter. And I wonder what you make of the Raiders' approach with Mendoza specifically.
1: Yeah, I think it's very wise. I mean, let's be honest. Let's look at this division. And do you have them winning this division, let alone truly competing? Right? We don't.
0: I just
1: right?
0: want them to keep baby boy safe. That's all I want. You know what I mean?
1: Like for me, it's Denver. I'm sure a lot of people still believe in Kansas City. It's going to be interesting to see what the Chargers do. But, you know, I don't think I'm going out on a limb here to say that I'm anticipating the Raiders to finish last in the division. So what are you rushing him for? You bring in Kirk Cousins, a vet, you know, been around the block quite a few times, has had experience in quite a few organizations, Washington, Minnesota. Now here with the Raiders, bring him in, see what he can do, have him to, and he's the kind of guy, and he's not an Aaron Rodgers who's like, I'm not here to teach anybody below me, right? Like Kirk Cousins welcoming, come in, let me take you under my wing, Fernando, like, you know, here's how it's done. This is the proper way to, you know, study, prepare. This is the proper way to read a defense. This is a proper way to handle your day off. Learn from a vet like Kirk Cousins. And, you know, I'm looking, I've got their roster up here as well. Their wide receiving core does nothing for me, doesn't excite me. Ashton Jeanty, I'm pretty pissed off at him because he single-handedly lost my fantasy football leagues last year.
0: Oh, that old line did it for you though, Anita. That one on him, that poor kid. I felt so bad for him last year.
1: Well, that's where I'm going as well, yeah. Is you do not want to put a rookie quarterback behind an offensive line that is arguably, you know, bottom quarter of in the NFL, right?
0: Oh,
1: like lucky if this offensive line will probably finish somewhere in the bottom five. You don't want to do that for a rookie quarterback. So the announcement, the move, the decision does not surprise me. And actually, I think it's quite smart.
0: Well, and I'm glad to see that the Raiders are taking this approach. And it's not, you know, it's not, you can't apply the same logic to every situation, right? Every situation is unique in the NFL. But I cover Cam Ward on a day-to-day basis, and I saw an organization throw that kid to the wolves. You know, I mean, they brought him in under a coach that they should have fired after his first season in Brian Callahan. They then took play calling away from Brian Callahan, I don't know, like 4 weeks, the first month into Cam Ward's rookie season. Then in 6 weeks in, they fire Brian Callahan after the Titans lose to that god-awful Raiders team. I went out to do that game, and it is one of the worst football games I've ever done in my life, and I've seen a lot of bad football these last 11 years covering this particular franchise. But he was just, you know, at every turn, he felt like he was drowning. And he's a tough kid, Cam. But I just felt like there were so many more opportunities that you didn't need to subject him to. Now, I'm sure if you ask the athlete, they're like, yeah, put me out there. Let me compete at the highest level. This is what I was brought in to do. I am the future of this franchise. I believe in myself that I will elevate things around me. But it is on the organization and the coaching staff to protect these guys. And that's not what the Titans did for Cam. I'm glad to see that's what the Raiders are doing. Stick around. We're going to keep talking some football here on Fox Sports Radio.
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23: Hey, good evening, everybody, and welcome to our coverage of Crew Soccer, the black and gold on the road in what is now officially the start of the second half of the MLS season. And the Crew find themselves in a very challenging spot, not just in the standings, but also in the assignment tonight. They're on the road in Miami against the hottest team in the league in Inter Miami. It is an Eastern Conference showdown at New Stadium in South Florida. We welcome you to our coverage of Crew Soccer on the Columbus Crew Radio Network. I'm Chris Doran. We're glad to have you with us. Showers moving in and out of the Miami area, which is kind of par for the course for July. It is, of course, the rainy season in South Florida. Temperatures in the low 70s, but it's been a warm one all day. And we'll expect the conditions to be damp, if not just for the humidity, as tonight's game gets underway in about 40 minutes from now. We welcome you to the Scott's Miracle-Gro pregame show. Hey, let's stay big picture here. The black and gold are in 11th place in the Eastern Conference. They've got just 5 wins over 17 games. Now, to make the playoffs, Columbus probably has to win 10 of their last 17 games. And to win games, you have to be able to score goals. Well, that's where the other challenge comes in. The designated player and top-rated goal scorer, Wessam Abu Ali, is out for the remainder of the season, nursing that ACL tear that he suffered back in April. Diego Rossi, the second-leading goal scorer on the squad, was shipped off to Monterrey during this trade window. And now the third-leading goal scorer, Max Arfston, is on his way to Middlesbrough in the championship. Now, we've not gotten confirmation of that from the club yet, but there really is a lot to read between the lines. First of all, you have really dependable reporting from guys like Tom Bogert, who I think has a mole inside Major League Soccer's headquarters, getting all of the information. His release of storylines over the last couple of days have been very much, I would say, parallel to some of the other storylines we've seen about players leaving the league. And I would just say that all we're waiting on right now is confirmation from the club. This is not confirmation from the club that Max Arfston isn't with the team in the starting 11 or in the game day 20. That's not confirmation from the club. But you can bet that if you're third leading scorer on the season, your number one goal scorer on the roster isn't on the roster for a game in Miami in the middle of July, and he's not injured, It might very well be because a deal has been struck with another squad to send him off and running. We've heard reports of $7.5 million. It could be the third largest outgoing payday for the Crew in the history of the club. Cucho Hernandez, number one. Diego Rossi, number two. So a lot of money being made for the club this year. And on the flip side, at this moment, a lack of scoring. But the reinforcements are not only here in market, but they're also available to play. We do have a couple of players who are new to the roster, including Bryce Mendez, the new designated player, number 10, who is on the roster as a sub tonight for the Black and Gold. So we'll get to that here as we continue throughout the course of the pregame show. The reinforcements in market. Also, Lautaro Hyakkinen is in uniform tonight for the Black and Gold. So with Arfston and a terrific home crowd playing on Saturday night at Scott's Miracle-Gro Field, Columbus against FC Cincinnati, defeating their Hell is Real Derby opponents 2-1. What an environment on Saturday night. Cincinnati got on the board first in the ninth minute. Kevin Danke with a goal. Columbus then controlled the bulk of the first half of play. And after that, at the 42nd minute, we have a goal off a corner kick. Dylan Chambeau with a delicious service inside the six and finished by Jamal Chiara. A 1-1 scoreline as we enter added time of the first half of play. Max Arfston draws a foul in the box. A PK is awarded. Gazdag converts. We're up 2-1 at the end of the first half of play, and that is how it finished. Daniel Gazdag with his third goal in regular season play. His third goal over the last three matches, including the friendly versus Burnley, and the environment at Scott's Miracle-Gro was fantastic, including at the end when a foul on Taha Habrun resulted in a red card for one of the Cincinnati players. And then we had some players visiting the tunnel of Cincinnati just to check on FC Cincinnati players and make sure they were sane. And, well, it just was quite the ending to a derby match.
0: We haven't been aggressive enough in the offensive part of the field. Today we changed that a little bit, and we created more chances and more shots on goal.
1: After the PK, you had a little back and forth with Celentano later in the game. What was being said?
0: Yeah, I had a few PK against him in the past few years, and even before the PK, he was talking to me, but he didn't get it right, so I just told him.
3: Were you in the hallway down here at all? Did you see what happened there?
0: No, I haven't been there.
3: When you have a moment like that, though, with your teammates, where everybody kind of comes together and you have to stand up for your brother, how important is that for a squad and for a locker room?
0: Yeah, it's very important. It shows how good this locker room is. After the tackle, you could see immediately everyone was running in, even the guys that was on the bench already was kind of running there and then try to save our teammates and each other. So I think it's not a good thing to have something like this, like a tackle like this, but it showed how good this team is and how like we are together all the time.
23: That is Daniel Gazdag post-game following the 2-1 win. He had the game-winning goal, and Jamal Chiara with the nationwide man of the match honors as he scores his first goal for the Columbus Crew in a regular season match. He has scored, of course, in the U.S. Open Cup this year. Mo Farsi, one of the players who got involved in that post-game incident, went running towards the visitors' tunnel at the final whistle. Post-game, he had this to say.
4: The way that he hit Taha, I think it was just vicious. At the end of the day, we all play the same sport. It has to be, I know it's a derby, but it needs to have some sportsmanship and going like this. If you want to make a foul, grab him and put it down, but don't try to break his leg, you know? So I just find this vicious. And after, the tunnel, like, nothing really happened. So, I mean, it's not the image that we want to show to you know, young kids who watch us. But at the end of the day, we try to protect our players, you know, from some vicious player like that and some dangerous players.
23: That is Mo Farsi after the game last Saturday night against FC Cincinnati. Taha Habrun was the guy who got fouled. And he talked about the heat of the game and the foul, and then, of course, the red card that followed after that.
24: Yeah, I mean, it's a rivalry. I mean, I grew up here in Columbus, and I know what it's like to watch these games and the emotion just from watching these games and to actually play in one and to beat them at home in front of our fans. It's an unbelievable feeling.
25: I mean, the game was basically over, I guess. I think they knew they lost, and it was just lack of class, honestly. Like, you can't not know how to lose. Like, it's normal, everyone loses, but I understand if you kind of just try to pull me down or take me down, but a tackle like that is, it's crazy, honestly. I couldn't believe it.
2: What is it like when you're down, like, and you look up and you see all your teammates rushing over and going to defend you?
25: It means a lot to me, honestly. You know, we're like a family here, and to see them all stick up for me, especially as one of the younger guys, it means so much, and I love all these guys.
23: That is Taha Habrun following the FC Cincinnati Derby last Saturday night, the game in which the Crew won in a fantastic matchup. By the way, the disciplinary committee came out with their decision after reviewing a lot of video of what transpired in the post-game situation, especially in the visitors' tunnel. Not a lot came of it other than a lot of shouting and whatnot, but it was considered to be a third violation for the Columbus Crew as it relates to the mass confrontation policy. A few of the players were fined, and Laurent Courtois was fined as well. So that is the third violation this year. It happened twice during Henrik Rudstrom's run as head coach, short as it was, and the other added note is that the player who got the red card for Cincinnati was also given an extra night of suspended play, so he will miss two games, the one tonight and then the next MLS game for Cincinnati, which will be in a couple of weeks. Patrick Schulte had some guests in the audience. He thought, you know, he'd put in the work, and he did. He had four saves on the night. That's the fourth time he hit a season high of four saves in a game. It is the first time, however, he's hit four saves and the team got away with a victory.
5: What'd you make of the atmosphere on Saturday?
6: It was great. Yeah. You know, the place was rocking. My girlfriend's family was in town. They were, you know, talking about how great it was. It was their first game. So they were, like, you know, just hearing it from the outside people, it kind of makes you just appreciate it that much more.
5: Yeah. And the way the game ended with the foul and then subsequent running in and out of the tunnel, I mean, you get the feeling, I know you're a professional and you don't want to see the bad stuff happen, and who knows just how bad it really was, but the bottom line is you love to see the fight. It galvanizes the locker room, doesn't it?
6: Yeah, for sure. You know, obviously we're a tight-knit group, and, you know, we have each other's backs, and I think that just goes to show not just, you know, how close we are, but also, you know, the magnitude of a regular season game between, you know, us and them.
23: That is Patrick Schulte, the goalkeeper for the Crew, who gets yet another win and finds himself climbing the historic ladder that he's got in front of him, which now has very few wins in front of it. He's got 11 wins to go, and he will tie the record for most wins by a goalkeeper all time for the Columbus Crew. Andre Gomes made it back into the lineup as a sub last week. He's been out with an injury, had some issues during the break. He is back and playing. In fact, he'll start tonight, and that is significant. More on that coming up in a moment. But, you know, Andre has played in the Barcelona-Real Madrid derby in front of 90,000 people. He knows what a derby looks like. And so with the humble amount of 21,000 last week at Scott's Miracle-Gro Field, I had to get his reaction to what that derby was like for him first time through.
7: Well, it was lovely. I don't want to go really, really in details, apart from maybe the last 3 to 5 minutes. The rest was brilliant. The atmosphere was spectacular. The vibe and everything. So everything was perfect. It was my first derby. Mm-hmm. For me, it was a really, really good experience.
23: That is Andre Gomes, who had his 5-year-old son Leonardo in the locker room post-game, and that kid is adorable. But what an experience to be in a pro locker room with dad, messing around with a game on your phone, or maybe on dad's phone, who knows, probably on dad's phone at that point, and celebrating a victory against FC Cincinnati first time through. That is big stuff. Nationwide's the official insurance partner of the Columbus Crew. We mentioned the tough spot that the Columbus Crew are in. The win, notwithstanding, against Cincinnati. They've got another big game tonight here against Miami. Miami is second in the East on a 6-game win streak. They've got 40 goals they've scored. Sounds like Cincinnati from last week, doesn't it? They also leak goals. They've given up 32, so not quite as many as Cincinnati, but it has been quite a problem. Not as of late, but it was early on in the season. And it might be worthwhile to mention that a Lionel Messi-led Miami has never lost to the Columbus Crew. And it should be important to point out that Lionel Messi is not available for selection tonight. So we'll see what comes of this. Black and Gold Soccer heard each week on great radio stations like Sports Radio 99.1 in Cleveland. You're listening to the Scotts Miracle-Gro pregame show. We're a half hour from kickoff. Columbus on the road taking on Inter Miami. And that detail as it relates to where the club is in goal scoring is next on the Columbus Crew Radio.
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0: Back again live with our coverage of the crew on the road taking on Miami. It's the 11th regular season matchup between these two teams. Miami has the lead in the series at 7-2-1. AEP power rankings are provided by AEP. Powering life's important moments, that's American Electric Power. Power rankings have Miami at number one on two wins from last week. They're ranked first, followed by Nashville, LAFC, Vancouver, and San Jose as your top five. Columbus, believe it or not, on the loss against New York City and the win against Cincinnati, they dropped 3 points in the power rankings, and they fall to number 23. Jamal Thierry, or Chiara, I should say, is the front runner who is going to try to change things from the top for the Black and Gold. He got his first goal as a member of the Black and Gold in an MLS regular season match last week against Cincinnati. Was the nationwide man of the match honoree. His first Hell is Real derby versus Miami, said taking it all in was really something special, and scoring that goal meant a whole lot.
1: You know, this game, like a derby, you have to be present. You have to be sure the fans, the team, your teammate, you be here to play first of all good and try to win the game, because the derby, you don't need like play a nice football or like this. You have just to be win, and it was the good things we did it. So it was my first goal, and I have been waiting for a long time. So I think the first thing, it was like try to play your soccer, and if you have opportunity to score, you score, because the first one is really difficult. But if the first time you score, and maybe the next game, yeah, the doors goes be open. So
0: that is Jamal Thierry as he reflects on his first goal as a member of the Black and Gold in an MLS regular season game. It was off a corner kick, and the first thing he did after he put that ball in the net, thanks to Dylan Chambeau's service, was run to Josh Williams, the assistant coach on the crew bench, who's in charge of attacking and defending set-piece situations. Good for Josh, good for Jamal, and good for the Black and Gold. Ohio Cats proud to be an official partner of the Columbus Crew. A 1-1 draw for New York City and Toronto last night. That was the only MLS game not in the regular rotation on a Saturday. We have 14 games tonight. Half of those games will end about the same time as this.

0: Back again live with our coverage of the crew on the road taking on Inter Miami. We are working to confirm what appears to be a likely delay in the start of tonight's game. We were set to kick at 7:40. The goalkeepers came out a moment ago, and that means that we're probably not kicking off until 7:50 or 7:55. So we're going to take our time with the rest of the pregame show. There is rain in the area. There was severe weather earlier. And there will be thunder showers off and on in the Miami area. How close they land to new stadium is anyone's guess at this point. It's the rainy season in Miami, and that's exactly what you get into over the course of time. So let's continue with our pregame show as we get set for kickoff here. Goalkeepers are out at new stadium. That means field players are out in about 7 minutes from now. There have been a couple of dates between these two teams each year since the Miami squad came into existence full-time. The first last year was in Cleveland, if you'll recall, in front of 60,000. It was a 1-0 win for Miami. The second game last year was a month later, and it was in Miami, and it was a 5-1 win for Miami. Cesar Ruvalcaba, however, had the goal for Columbus off a corner kick. He came into the game because Malte Amundsen was injured in the first half of play. Unfortunately, Cesar Ruvalcaba hurt his ankle on that corner kick that he planted in the back of the net. When he landed on the ground in the inside the 18, he was out for a while after that. We welcome you back to the Scott's Miracle-Gro pregame show. I'm Chris Doran. Glad you're with us. Laurent Courtois. I kind of gently brought up a couple of things about Columbus's history in Ohio. The Columbus Crew have not won a game in Miami since the year 2000. So I thought I'd kind of blow his mind with a few stats.
1: The last time the Columbus Crew won an MLS game in Miami, you were playing for Toulouse.
2: Okay.
1: The year 2000.
2: Oh, wow.
1: And it wasn't Inter Miami, it was the Miami Fusion.
2: Okay.
1: Have you seen this in your career as a player or a coach where there seems to be some block against an opponent at their home field?
2: Yeah, well, it happens in every league. But yeah, it's a long time, and let's do our best to change that.
1: Yeah. Well, you've won in Miami in 2024 with Montreal.
2: Yeah.
1: What was special about that?

0: that performance for your squad?
1: They didn't like that, and
0: Miami didn't like it. No,
1: but it was a special game in a way because. Because of course it's Miami and the whole that surrounds the glamour around it, and there's incredibly strong on areas of the game, and they also can be vulnerable at others, and it should be with the new stadium, it should be an incredible game for us. Everybody's really excited.
0: It's going to be your first away game as the interim head coach of the Columbus Crew. What new points of emphasis will come in this trip for the group you're coaching? 9 o'clock bed checks, meals at 7 a.m., a team walk at 11. I don't know. What do you like to do on away games as the head coach?
1: Oh, no, we have I like them to have a proper structure during the day and some sort of routine that they know. It's a window for the breakfast. I don't like to force people to come to breakfast at 7:45. It doesn't make sense to me. But other than that, we have a few meetings, usually a few units to get on the same page of a couple of aspects of the game by mini group, so it's easier for them to share and give their thoughts. But I also think that 95% of the job should be done. If you want to overcoach on game day, you didn't do your job during the week. So I try to give guys a lot of space too, and just a few adjustments. Of course, there's a little collective work that I think is really good for everyone to change air a little bit, but nothing special.
0: A few years ago, the Crew matched their away game win total of 9 away game wins. And one of the things we heard from players and coaches was that when the team goes on the road, we're the same group. We have the same identity. We're going to play the same game. And we're just moving it from Scott's Miracle-Gro Field to whatever the away stadium is. And that's what we're doing. Is this group close to that mentality where you could be looking at more success in away games rather than setbacks?
1: That's certainly where I wish my team try to execute game after game. I don't want to switch mentality or approach because we play away or home. We'll be mindful of the amount of traveling, of the heat or the cold. So those are the things that are the rotation aspect, but in terms of style of play, we will try to be the same every game. So there's that, and really respectful of who the opposition is, but the only way that I see our success is being ourselves, so there's no way I would change anything.
2: That is head coach Laurent Courtois operating with the interim tag, as is his colleague on the other side of the field tonight, as Miami is also in an interim situation with their head coach. Let's first, though, talk about the players, the starting 11 for both Columbus and Miami. And just as a reminder to you, as the Crew players have come out onto the field at New Stadium to begin their warm-up, we await the Miami players to come out. They are given a minimum warm-up of about 20-25 minutes, and then from that we go with the pregame ceremonies, and it looks like we're staring at an 8:10 kickoff right now. So we will have the pregame show continue for another 15 minutes or so, just or maybe 12 minutes, and then we'll go ahead and take a break and come back for the kickoff at 10 minutes after 8. At any rate, the starting 11 for both squads. Let's begin with Miami. On a 6-game winning streak, the longest active winning streak in the league right now, Rocco Rios Novo between the pipes. He's the 24-year-old who took over for Dane St. Clair when St. Clair left for the Canadian national team and World Cup duty this summer. He's actually done pretty well. He's got an 82% save percentage. He's played 3 games, only allowed 2 goals, and is now in his 4th season as a pro. Spent a couple of seasons with Atlanta, now his 2nd year in Miami. Rocco Rios Novo. 4-back system, Ian Frey and Mikael Dos Santos, and then on one side it'll be Facundo Mora, and then on the other side Sergio Reguilon. In the midfield you'll find Yannick Bright and Telasco Segovia. Interesting to note, Carlos Casemiro will get the start tonight. This will be his second start. He played last week in Montreal. Casemiro, of course, is a designated player. He's out of Brazil originally, but in his history as a club player, which spans probably nearly two decades, Real Madrid, Manchester United, he was acquired from Monterrey. And then Monterrey went on a buying binge, and they bought Diego Rossi from the Columbus Crew. Anyway, Casemiro's got Champions League experience, a real good playmaker there in the middle, or really kind of not kind of holding mid or defensive mid for Miami. He's played against Andre Gomes. Five or six seasons, their paths crossed, as is the case with Rodrigo De Paul, who will not play tonight. But Casemiro and Gomes know each other from La Liga maybe a decade or more ago. The other starters for Miami include Matteo Silvetti up top, as well as German Berterame, who was also acquired from Monterrey for $15 million. He's got time with the Mexican national team. And the Argentine DP has got 7 goals and 5 assists on the season. So that's how they'll start. Alongside Luis Suarez, I forgot to mention him. Suarez had the 1 goal in the Montreal game last week. He's got 39 goals and 24 assists over just 2.5 seasons, and he's working on 9 goals, 5 assists this year alone. Suarez has still got it at 39 years of age. Starting 11 for Laurent Courtois and the Columbus Crew, Patrick Schulte in the goal tonight. 6'3", 24 years of age. He's got 17 starts this year, a 1.53 goals against average, which I gotta tell you is pretty respectable, and 3 shutouts on the season. He'll start with Rudy Camacho and Sean Zawadzki and Steven Moreira. Now, Moreira, back from Wednesday night All-Star duty, it should be noted that the Crew facilitated a late-night flight for both Moreira and Arfston to get back and train on Thursday morning. On Thursday morning, Moreira trained with the first team. Arfston trained off to the side. We can look at this in hindsight. It was not because of injury. In large part, it was because that deal with Middlesbrough was probably close to the ink drying and MLS giving the approval. We do not have Max Arfston available on the sheet at all tonight. And so my guess is that he has begun his transition to the championship over in England. Dylan Chambeau gets the start tonight, as the aforementioned Andre Gomes does as well. Mo Farsi with a start this evening, and Hugo Picard. Taha Habrun, Jamal Chiara, and Daniel Gosdag getting the starts tonight as well. Should be an interesting matchup between Columbus and Miami. 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Only Wesam Abu-Ali for the Columbus Crew. Andres Herrera is back. We mentioned as well that Bryce Mendez is also available for selection. He is in the number 10 jersey tonight. Suspension, yellow card peril, that is. Rudy Camacho still in yellow card peril tonight. Yannick Bright and Rodrigo De Paul, who will not play tonight, also in yellow card peril for Miami. Back again as we continue on the Scott's Miracle-Gro pregame show on the Columbus Crew Radio Network, where soccer's heard each and every week on great radio stations like 1390 The Gambler in Youngstown.
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0: And back again and live as we bring you coverage of the Columbus Crew on the road taking on our foes in Miami, Inter Miami. And the players have come out onto the field and they are warming up. This is very interesting. I'm watching Lionel Messi going through the warm-ups, and I did not have him on the sheet as being available for tonight's game. But it is perhaps just a night where he will go out and get some stretching in. But Messi is in a in-game gear, and he is walking around. This is very interesting because the game has also been delayed until 8:10. It'll be a kickoff at 8:10 tonight. Messi and Rodrigo de Paul have both returned from duty with their national team. Argentina, of course, played in the final and lost to Spain. They are both dressed and on the field, and they are both going through pregame warmups in the pouring rain in Miami, but neither one of them is listed as available for tonight's match. And so I'm going to watch and see if that roster change comes up at some point. I actually had some other questions about it, too, because there were some other players that were listed that I was not expecting to see tonight. That's my issue, not yours. We'll clear it up for you. Don't worry about it. But I can tell you this, that as soon as Messi and Rodrigo de Paul were listed as not available for tonight's match, Columbus's odds at winning the game jumped just a bit. So kind of interesting. And that's a sponsor from Polymarket that was out on the public server there. So we'll just leave it at that. Let's get back to tonight's game. At least someone on the Crew staff knows how to win in Miami. It happens to be interim head coach Laurent Courtois. In 2024, he led Montreal to victory here in Miami, a game he remembers fondly, as he had just started his first team head coaching career as the gaffer for Miami. The Crew as a team hasn't won an MLS game in Miami since 2000. That's when Columbus beat the Miami Fusion. It was an expansion team that was in the league 5 years before they folded. Brian McBride and Dante Washington, each with a brace in that one, in the lone Crew victory ever in this city of Miami. Scott's Miracle-Gro pregame show continues. We caught up with Bryce Mendez, asked him what he brings to the Columbus Crew Club.
1: Yeah, I think a lot of things. My competitive, I'm very competitive. Mm-hmm. I love winning. The last pass to assist my teammates, the compromise with the team, with the club. I'm very, very compromised. When I say yes to any project, I'm 100% with this project, so it's important for me. And I think I can do a lot of things, very good things on the pitch with my teammates. I think we can connect very well.
0: That is Bryce Mendez. And as we were talking this week about the identity of this team and Patrick Schulte, the goalkeeper, we asked him about the identity on the road and just how close this group is to having an identity on the road that they can depend on.
2: Yeah, I think so. I think it's, you know, always just next game. I think, you know, you can kind of get on a high of, you know, you beat a rival, you know, in an atmosphere like that and the way it all happened. But for me, or for us, and how it's felt this week is, okay, just next. It's next thing up. Issa always talks about, okay, next. It's just kind of his motto is, okay, this happened. Okay, what's going to happen next? And not just, you know, dwelling on the past, you know, the good or the bad. And just focusing on what's to come.
0: That is Patrick Schulte, the goalkeeper for the Columbus Crew, who starts against Miami tonight at New Stadium. Laurent Courtois, the interim head coach, joined the club in 2019, took over the Crew Academy gig with some of the older players, and then he took over Crew 2 in the inaugural season of MLS Next Pro. They won the MLS Next Pro Cup in that first year. And then he got that team back to the final in year 2. He left for Montreal, took the first team gig in Montreal. It lasted about 15 months. He did get that win on the road in 2024 with Montreal in Miami. And then he returned as a first team assistant in January here in Columbus. He's joined by newly hired assistant coach Shannon Murray, Josh Williams, Phil Berger. Another interim coach on the other bench, opposing coach Guillermo Hoyos, took over for Javier Mascherano, who had a dynamite year last year, a very historical performance for Inter Miami. They won MLS Cup, beating Vancouver. But in May, they had to find an interim head coach. Hoyos was a pro player for a couple of decades and has coaching experience in the Western Hemisphere, primarily Argentina, Mexico, Chile, and Bolivia. Not sure if Miami plans on hiring a head coach permanently in this stretch of time before the end of the season, as both teams are at 17 games completed, 17 games to go. The kickoff to tonight's match presented by G&J Pepsi has been delayed by severe weather earlier tonight. The players, however, are on the field and they are warming up. They've got a guaranteed stretch of time before they move into a kickoff. Columbus is moving into their shooting, finishing, and crossing activity. Miami's still in a possession activity as the warm-ups continue. We'll take a break. We'll go to music. We'll come back at around 8:05, and we'll start with this one, weather permitting. As the rain continues in Miami, but the severe weather for now has moved on off. Players preparing for a matchup in the Eastern Conference. Inter Miami and the Columbus Crew will have it for you here on the Columbus Crew Radio.
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0: Hello, hello. Hello. Did you?
1: Oh, come on. You're not going to
0: do that. I don't believe you.

0: I just have to crank that audio. That's all I have to do. You're back in it, man.
1: From the beach to the intercoastal to the bay, welcome to Miami, where we've had some heavy weather, but the clouds are clearing here above New Stadium. Two of the last three MLS Cup winners front and center as Inter Miami take on the Columbus Crew. Inter Miami.